0: In today's program, we're having a day out.
1: Don't take your car. You should go by train.
2: 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That way you can relax.
3: 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Unless you want to spend half the day stuck in a traffic jam.
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0: And meet a man goes west on his day out.
6: Howdy, partner.
0: Everyday English.
1: I would say, don't take your car. You should go by train.
2: No, definitely don't go by car, unless you have a very special reason. Go by train. That way you can relax.
4: You should leave your car at the station and take the train. You'll find it a lot more relaxing. You'll enjoy the day more.
3: If you take my advice, you'll go by train. Unless you want to spend half the day stuck in a traffic jam. It's madness to take the car.
7: Please,
1: why take the train? Well, the traffic is a problem. You may find yourself in a traffic jam, and when you do get there, you may not find anywhere to park.
2: Why go by train? Well, you could end up paying a fortune just to park the car.
1: You could get a parking ticket. Then you have to pay a fine. You could even have your car clamped.
4: Parking is certainly a problem. And anyway, it's better for the environment to use public transport.
3: I agree. More people ought to use public transport and leave their cars at home. Anyway, it's quicker to go by train.
0: A helping hand.
7: Platform number 3.
0: First, giving advice using should.

0: Unless you want to spend half the day stuck in a traffic jam. Now, giving a warning using may.
1: You may find yourself in a traffic jam.
0: You may find yourself in a traffic jam.
1: You may not find anywhere to park.
0: You may not find anywhere to park. And more warnings using could.
2: You could end up paying a fortune just to park the car.
0: You could end up paying a fortune just to park the car.
1: You could get a parking ticket. Then you have to pay a fine.
0: You could get a parking ticket. Then you have to pay a fine.
1: You could even have your car clamped.
0: You could even have your car clamped. Improve your fluency. Use anyway for adding an extra reason.
3: And anyway, it's better for the environment to use public transport.
0: And anyway, it's better for the environment to use public transport.
4: Anyway, it's quicker to go by train.
0: Anyway, it's quicker to go by train. Specialized English. This family is going for a day out. You'll learn more from them about traveling by train.
5: We're going to Canterbury for the day. We particularly want to visit the cathedral.
6: 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It's not too expensive. A lot of London commuters park their cars here every day.
5: 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It's usually cheaper if you travel after 9:30 in the morning and return the same day.
7: Three cheap day return tickets to Canterbury, please.
8: One under 50.
9: That will be £19.50, please.
7: Thank you very much. Is this the right platform?
6: I think so.
7: Didn't you check?
6: No.
7: You should always check. Excuse me, is this the right platform for Canterbury?
10: No, you should be over there.
7: Come on.
11: Your next service arrival at the number 2 platform is the Ramsey train.
12: This train is for Ramsgate. The train will call us Beersted,
13: Ashford, Canterbury, Stirling,
12: and Stamford
13: Gate. Beersted, Ashford,
12: Canterbury.
13: Is this the right train? Of course it is.
12: So where are we going first?
6: The cathedral first. We'll need an hour to look round.
13: Then some shopping, and then lunch.
12: And after lunch, we go to the Canterbury Tales. That's the Chaucer exhibition, right?
13: Which way to the cathedral?
6: Well, we're here. So down here, turn left, keep straight on, and turn left again here.
13: OK, let's go.

0: Excuse me, please. Is this the right way to the cathedral?
1: Yes, keep straight on and then turn left and you'll see the cathedral in front of you.
0: Thanks very much.
2: Excuse me, how do we get to the cathedral?
3: Oh, go straight along the street here, take the first turning on the left and you'll see the cathedral straight ahead. You can't miss it.
2: Thank you very much.
3: Thank you.

0: right, and now for some shopping.
1: Oh, I've got a blister and a headache.
2: We'd better find a chemist's shop. Excuse me, is there a chemist near here?
0: Oh, sorry, I'm a stranger here myself.
2: Excuse me, please, is there a chemist shop anywhere near here?
3: Chemist, if you go down there and take the second turning on the right, you'll find it on your left.
2: Thank you very much.
3: Okay.
0: Come on then, find a chemist.

0: Right, here we are. Right, so Canterbury Tales now. So it's over the bridge, one, two, three, fourth turn on the right, and it's on the right. All right, come on, let's go. So we finished our day out with a taxi ride. It took us to the station, and there we caught a train back to where we started. A really good day out.
1: Helping hand with some vocabulary and phrases.
0: Three cheap day return tickets to Canterbury, please. One under 15.
1: Three cheap day return tickets to Canterbury, please. One under 15.
2: £19.50, please.
1: A day return is a ticket to go and come back on the same day.
2: Thank you very much.
1: Young people under 15 travel half price. Now, checking up. Using the right.
0: Is this the right platform?
1: Is this the right platform? No, it was the wrong platform.
3: Is this the right train?
1: Is this the right train? They're all right this time. It's the right train. Here's some help with street directions. First, asking the way.
0: Which way to the cathedral?
1: Which way to the cathedral?
4: Excuse me, please. Is this the right way to the cathedral?
5: Yes, keep straight.
1: Excuse me, please. Is this the right way to the cathedral?
0: Excuse me, how do we get to the cathedral?
6: Oh, go straight along the street here.
1: Excuse me, how do we get to the cathedral?
6: Straight ahead, you can't miss it.
0: Thank you very much.
6: Thank you.
1: Next, giving directions.
7: Well, we're here. So, down here, turn left, keep straight on, and turn left again here.
1: We're here. So, down here, turn left, keep straight on, and turn left again here.
5: Keep straight on, then turn left, and you'll see the cathedral in front of you.
1: Keep straight on, then turn left. You'll see the cathedral in front of you.
6: Go straight ahead along this street, take the first turning on the left, and you'll see the cathedral straight ahead of you. You can't miss it.
1: Go straight ahead along this street, take the first turning on the left, and you'll see the cathedral straight ahead of you. You can't miss it. Now the family need to find a chemist's shop. More street directions.
4: Excuse me, is there a chemist near here?
1: Excuse me, is there a chemist's near here?
8: I'm sorry, I'm a stranger here myself.
1: I'm sorry, I'm a stranger here myself.
4: Excuse me, please, is there a chemist shop anywhere near here?
9: Chemist, if you go down there and take the second turning on the right, you'll find it on your left.
1: Take the second turning on the right and you'll find it on your left. Now they're ready to start again.
0: Next thing is Canterbury Tales.
4: Right.
0: So it's... Right, here we are. Over the bridge. One, two, three, four. Fourth turn on the right, and it's on the right. OK?
4: Yep.
1: It's the Canterbury Tales next. So it's over the bridge, and take the fourth turning on the right, and it's on the right. A personal view. Sue Johnson has been to Brighton for a day out to meet her friend Shirley and see some of the sights. Back home in the evening, She tells another friend all about her day out. It was one of those days when things didn't go according to plan.
10: Now, tell me about your day in Brighton. Did you meet Shirley? And did you enjoy yourselves?
11: Yes, we had lots of fun.
10: Did everything go all right?
11: Well, yes and no.
10: How do you mean, yes and no?
11: Yes, we enjoyed ourselves, and no, everything didn't go all right.
10: Oh, dear. Tell me about it.
11: It was one of those days when everything seems to go wrong. Do you know what I mean?
10: I certainly do.
11: Things started off badly.
10: Car keys.
11: First, I was all ready to go and I couldn't find the keys to the car. Well, I looked in the usual place, but they just weren't there.
12: Oh, no!
11: So I set out late and in a bad mood. Anyway, everything went fine for a bit, but then I took a wrong turning. You know how difficult it is to see the signs sometimes if you're driving alone. Well, there was nobody to ask, no shops to stop at and ask the way, no pubs, nothing. I was completely lost. In the end, I stopped and looked at the map and got back on the right road. When I got to Brighton, the traffic was terrible. I got caught in a traffic jam and I hardly moved for 15 minutes.
12: It's 10 past 11.
11: I was quite late by that time, and I was worried about Shirley. We had arranged to meet at 11 o'clock outside the pavilion. And it was 11:30 when I arrived, and of course I couldn't find anywhere to park the car. Nowhere at all. I found a car park in the end, but then, of course, guess what? No change for the machine. All I had was a £5 note. The next thing was, I dropped my handbag. Eventually, I found somebody with some change.
10: Oh, dear. What a start to a day out.
11: Shirley was still waiting outside the pavilion, so that was all right.
10: Oh, good.
11: She was pleased to see me. She was about to give up and go home.
12: Oh, I'm so sorry.
11: We did enjoy our visit to the pavilion. I hadn't been there before. It's well worth a visit. You can just imagine the great banquets with the Prince Regent and his fashionable friends. It was a gorgeous day, and we went for a walk by the sea. And then, another disaster.
12: Oh, no!
11: What?
12: I've lost an earring!
13: Oh, you haven't?
11: I lost an earring. We couldn't find it anywhere.
13: Where were we?
12: It could be anywhere. We walked all the way from the home.
13: Oh, look, here it is.
12: Oh, brilliant!
13: Your earring.
12: Oh, thanks. Oh, at last, something's gone right.
13: Oh, well done.
11: After that, we did some window shopping, and then we had lunch together, which was nice. We had a good chat, and she told me all her news. She sent you her love, by the way.
10: Oh, that's nice.
11: But after lunch, things started to go wrong again. I tell you, it really was one of those days. We were going to the theatre, to a matinee at 2:30. Well, we got there at 2:15 to pick up the tickets. I'd ordered the tickets in advance. Guess what? No tickets. They had made a mistake and they had booked tickets for the wrong day. Oh, but they were marvellous and they found us two seats straight away and very good ones.
14: Thank you very much. Thank you.
11: And we enjoyed the play enormously.
10: So the day finished well, did it?
11: Yes. Except when I got back to the car, I had a parking ticket. I have to pay a £30 fine.
10: Oh, no. Next time, you better take the train.

0: On the left here, there's somewhere very interesting if you like motor racing. But Molly and I are not racing today. No, I'm looking for somewhere very interesting. And as I'm not quite sure of the way, I think I'd better stop and ask. Excuse me, I wonder if you could help me. Could you please tell me the way to,
1: Yes. You're gonna have to turn right here, go over the bridge, keep straight on, you'll come to a crossroads, go across the crossroads, straight on for about a mile, and it's on your right. You can't miss it.
0: Thank you very much indeed. You can't miss it. That's one of our little sayings. It usually means you do miss it. Now, when Meter Man has a day out, he goes to somewhere really different. Canterbury? Brighton? I've been there. I've seen it all. I've got the postcards to prove it. But today, we're going somewhere very special. Welcome to Laredo. A very interesting place, a Wild West town in the heart of the English countryside. They have everything here, including cowboys. Between you and me, that's one of our little sayings, between you and me, there are no official records of any electricity being consumed in this town, and I'm going to find out why. Now, I know all about Wild West towns. On the corner, we have the Texas Rangers, and next door, we have the saloon. Where the cowboys go for a drink. Next to that, we have the gunsmith, where they make the guns. Oh! Oh! I don't think they're real bullets. Over here, we have the bank. And on the left, the general store. And over there on the right is an eating house. You and I would call it a restaurant, but these are primitive people.
2: Howdy.
0: Ah, here is the blacksmith where they shoe the horses. Excuse me, sir. Could you tell me where I might get a cup of tea? And this is a genuine cowboy coffin. It must be the Undertaker's. Of course, the Undertaker is a very important and busy man in the Wild West. Of course, in Laredo, they don't really shoot people. At least I hope they don't. And on the left of the Undertaker's, we have the Marshal's office. And since we are both officials, I'm sure the Marshal will be more than friendly towards me. Howdy, partner. I don't suppose you know where the meter is, do you? Silly old me. Of course,

0: There wouldn't be a meter in a jail, would there?
1: I know there's a meter here somewhere. I have a nose for meters, as you know. I can't find it anywhere. I am determined to make one of these cowboys talk to me.
2: Hey, you!
3: You talking to me?
1: The electricity consumption situation in this town is most irregular.
3: Electricity? We ain't consumpted no electricity.
1: Nevertheless, I must ask you to accompany me to headquarters.
2: Right, come on, you!
3: Hey, boys, this tin horn's trying to arrest me!
4: Come on, boys, let's make him dance.

0: Don't worry. I'm just keeping a low profile. That's one of our little sayings. Keeping a low profile.
1: Use your eyes. If you want to have a great day out, do use your eyes. If you plan to travel by bus, you need the bus station. Buses show their destination on the front. You'll probably want to look at the timetable first. A route map of long-distance bus routes. And prices for journeys all over Britain. If you know where you are and where you want to get to, a town plan is a great help. If you're at the cathedral and you want to get to the Royal Museum, which way should you go? Come out of the cathedral, turn right into St. George's Street, keep straight on along the High Street, and you'll see the museum on your right. So many shops in the High Street. Can you describe how they are located? The antique shop is next to the fish and chip shop. The tobacconist's is opposite the optician. There's a telephone box and a letterbox at the bend of the road. And that's all for today. As usual, you can find more work in your books with grammar, vocabulary, exercises, and reading passages. And that's all for this series. We hope you have enjoyed studying with Fast Track English. And we hope you'll get your ticket to ride with us again soon.

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1: ARD Alpha.
2: A mass funeral in Gaza City. 112 members of two extended families killed in Israeli strikes back in 2023 and only now recovered from beneath the rubble. As Gaza confronts the war's enduring toll, we ask what the ceasefire is achieving and what it isn't. Also coming up on the day, outrage in Ukraine after a Russian drone appears to deliberately target a man on the street. You'll see the video. Is it evidence of a war crime?
3: The drone operators do see whom and what they're targeting, and they have a choice to go after a military target, a military object, or to get after a civilian, which the Russians do.
2: I'm Brent Goff in Berlin. To our viewers watching on PBS in the United States, streaming on YouTube, and to all of you around the world, welcome. We begin the day in Gaza City, where Palestinians are finally laying to rest 112 members of two extended families killed in Israeli airstrikes nearly 3 years ago. The remains were only recently recovered from the rubble. Now, members of the Abu Sharia and Al-Hassania families said that Israeli aircraft struck residential buildings belonging to them in the Sabra neighborhood of Gaza City. The attack took place on November the 23rd, shortly before the first temporary truce between Israel and Hamas. The report said seven inhabited multi-story buildings were destroyed almost simultaneously. All of this in the wake of the October 2023 Hamas attack on Israel. But Israel has not publicly explained who or what it was targeting in the strikes that destroyed the family's residential buildings. But joining me now is Dr. Mustafa Barghouti. He's a physician, a former Palestinian information minister, and secretary general of the Palestinian National Initiative, which presents itself as a democratic alternative to both Fatah and Hamas. Dr. Barghouti, it's good to have you with us. Good to see you again. What does this funeral reveal about the destruction that Gaza is still uncovering?
4: It's a very painful moment. It's the largest funeral probably in the history of the Palestinian people. 112 victims were brought out of the from under the rubble, and they all belong to two main families. And the sad thing is that more than 200 other families from the same clans could not really say goodbye to their beloved because they are still under the rubble and they cannot be found. We are talking about thousands of Palestinians who have been bombarded by Israel during the last genocidal war. And they are still under the rubble. The people cannot reach them, either because the land they are in is occupied by the Israeli army, or because people simply cannot reach them. Mm-hmm. The total amount of Palestinians killed and injured during this horrible war is almost 250,000. That is a big number. It is 12% of the population of Gaza Strip. Mm-hmm. If you apply that to the United States of America, you would be talking about 36 million people killed or injured. It's a shocking reality. And of course, the problem is that the bombardment does not stop. Israel continues the bombardment, and since the ceasefire agreement, Israel violated it 3,700 times, killing more than 1,200 more people. So it's a continuous disaster that continues to happen because the world cannot restrain Israel.
2: Dr. Barghouti, let me ask you. I noticed that you posted extensively on social media about this funeral, but you omitted an important fact. The Abu Sharia family has supplied leaders to the Palestinian Mujahideen movement. Israel says that its late leader, Assad Abu Sharia, participated

0: in the October 7th attacks and the abduction of the Bibas family. Why did you leave out this important information?
1: I didn't leave out anything, but if the Israeli information is correct, by which law in the world you bombard a whole clan because one person is accused of something? When did that happen and where that is justified? Killing men, women, children, many of the out of the of the 212 of the 112 people that were buried today, a huge number is our children. I think about 40. So how can you kill whole families, because you are accusing somebody of participating in something? I think the collective punishment that Israel conducted here is what made people call this a genocide. Because when you are talking, the other day I was watching TV, I was watching a video club of an Israeli settler who said that one Israeli life is worth 1 million lives of Palestinians. Mm. And when the anchor who's from BBC told him, this is racism, he said, yes, it's racism because we are the chosen people and you are jealous of us. This kind of racism is leading to very dangerous phenomena, not only for Palestinians, but for Israelis themselves. Racism is transforming into fascism, basically. Mm-hmm. And that is the dangerous thing.
0: Dr. Barghouti, has anyone independently established whether there was a military target inside the buildings?
1: Well, even if there was a military target, you cannot kill 320 people because you are targeting one person. The total number of the people who were killed in that building was more than 320, mm-hmm. whole neighborhood. So no justification for that.
0: But would you support there being an investigation, course, though? Should there be an investigation to find out?
1: Of course. And who is preventing investigation? Israel. Israel is not allowing any independent investigator to come in. Mm-hmm. All the UN commissioners who were assigned to investigate were prevented not only from coming to Gaza, but also to the West Bank. Mm-hmm. And more than that, not a single foreign journalist up till now was allowed into Gaza. Why is that? Mm-hmm. While 261 Palestinian journalists were killed, bombarded, by the Israeli army.
0: Well, Mr. Barghouti,
1: it's so clear, the picture.
0: Would you accept, though, an investigation that examines both civilian deaths and militant activity there in the buildings that were hit? I mean, would you accept an investigative body looking into that?
1: Absolutely. Not only I would accept, I welcome it. I ask for it. I demand it. We want it.
0: Would it have to be a Palestinian body? Would it have to be Palestinian?
1: No. It can be any international independent body, which is impartial. Mm-hmm. That's what we are calling for. It can be UN body, it can be international independent body. The most important thing, it should be a body that is fair mm-hmm. and that is independent from both parties. Mm-hmm. That's what we have been demanding for the last 3 years. It's not us who are refusing independent investigation. No, on the contrary, it's Israel. And please ask yourself why even foreign journalists are prevented. Why people from CNN, from your station, mm-hmm. or from any other independent journalist structure is not allowed into Gaza?
0: Yeah, it is a factor that we have brought up many, many times on this program. And your points well taken there. Let me ask you about the current ceasefire. What is the ceasefire achieving? Is it protecting civilians, or is it allowing Israel to cement its control over Gaza?
1: There is no ceasefire in Gaza. There is unilateral ceasefire from the Palestinian side only. As I told you, Israel has violated the ceasefire already 3,700 times or more. Mm-hmm. And no Palestinian response whatsoever was there in response to these Israeli attacks. The outcome is more than 1,200 Palestinians. Many of them are about 2,066 are children, and more than 4,000 new injuries. And the bombardment continues. Even when the Palestinian groups declared that they are accepting Trump's plan and the proposed agreement for a second stage, Israel responded by attacking again and conducting practically a massacre that killed 19 people 2 days ago. So there is no ceasefire from the Israeli side. There is only ceasefire from the Palestinian side. And Palestinians are not responding because they don't want to give arguments or justification for even bigger Israeli attacks on Gaza. But that cannot be continued, because also the ceasefire agreement speaks about allowing humanitarian aid into Gaza. So far, Israel has allowed only 30% of what was included in the agreement. And there is no freedom of movement to allow patients to get out of Gaza who need treatment outside, mainly cancer patients, injured people. Every day, today we had a report, every day we lose 3 cancer patients in Gaza, every day, because there is no treatment for them.
0: Yeah, I saw that you posted that earlier on X. Do you support last week's announced agreement with Hamas to disarm? It includes the proposed sequence of verified Palestinian disarmament to be followed by an Israeli withdrawal. Do you support that agreement?
1: Yes, and all Palestinian groups do. And actually, it was negotiated with the participation of all groups. Why? Because we want this genocide to stop in Gaza. We want to alleviate the suffering of our people in Gaza. Resistance to Israeli occupation is because of occupation. If occupation is out, there will be no need for that. But the problem is that it's not only in Gaza. I know we should talk about Gaza, but West Bank is subjected to terrorist settlers attacks every day, between 15 and 30 attacks every day around my city, around our communities, in our villages. They come in, they burn cars, they burn houses, they shoot people, they bombard cars on the streets, on the roads, and we have no protection whatsoever. And unfortunately, the Israeli army is protecting these settlers who have already evicted 118 Palestinian communities from their land.
0: Mr. Bakr,
1: it's like ethnic cleansing.
0: Let me bring you back to Gaza for just a second, though, with this announcement. Hamas has made it clear that it wants Israel to withdraw first before it will turn over its weapons. What do you say to that? I mean, that's a condition that Israel has said is a no-go.
1: No, no, that's not what the agreement says. The agreement, I'm talking about Trump's plan. The agreement said that the first stage of the agreement includes complete ceasefire, which means Israel stops completely bombarding Gaza and Palestinians do not use weapons against the Israeli side. The Palestinians committed to that and they are fulfilling it. Israel continues to bombard Gaza. That's the first stage. In the first stage, there should be 600 trucks of humanitarian aid reaching Gaza. This is not happening.
0: So you're saying the second stage. Okay, so the second stage for you then is...
1: The second stage includes disarmament, yes.
0: Right, right.
1: And Israeli withdrawal. Today, there was an announcement by Netanyahu's office saying even if there is disarmament, he will never withdraw from Gaza. He is talking now about countries should allow Palestinians in Gaza to leave to them because he wants to conduct what his defense minister, Katz, says, total ethnic cleansing of Gaza. That is the reality. I mean, I don't want you to believe me. Look at the statements of Netanyahu.
0: Your point is well taken, Mr. Barghouti. Let me just, if I could, ask you where you see this moving. I mean, who do you think should govern Gaza during the transition that is supposed to be on the way? I mean, who's going to actually have power in Gaza?
1: There is an agreement between Palestinian groups that approved by the Board of Peace, as they call it. It needs to do a lot to earn that name, Board of Peace, by the way. But the agreement is that there is an independent national committee which has been formed and which is headed by Mr. Ali Shaaf, which will take over the responsibility of governance from Hamas in Gaza. And they will be responsible for coordinating and organizing the issues of weapons and so on. So there is a committee, And that committee is sitting in, and it was approved by the Board of Peace.
0: But do the Palestinians have much influence on the Board of Peace, Mr. Barghouti? Do they have much influence?
1: No. No, we don't. Okay. And the committee that was approved by the Board of Peace is sitting in Cairo, and Israel is not allowing it up till now to enter Gaza. So how can they take over if they are not allowed into Gaza? But eventually, we are preparing, we are preparing for democratic free elections. Mm-hmm. And that's what we demand as a party. We want free democratic choice for all Palestinians in West Bank and Gaza. We should elect a new parliament. We should elect a new parliament that will elect a new government. And that government should be representative of all Palestinians.
0: Okay.
1: In my opinion, we have the right as people, like German people have the right mm-hmm. and other people have the right to choose our leadership through democratic free elections.
0: Okay. Dr. Mustafa Barghouti, as always, we appreciate your time, your valuable analysis, and the insight that only you can offer us. We thank you.
1: Thank you, sir. Thank you.
0: The sequence of video that you're about to see is disturbing, but the man that you will see being attacked, he survived. Ukrainian Foreign Minister Andriy Sibihas has accused Russia of committing a war crime after a video was released showing a drone chasing down and wounding a street vendor in the southern Ukrainian city of Kherson. A footage released by Ukrainian police shows the drone pursuing an unidentified man around a van that's being used as a street stand. It explodes, as you see there, after he dives behind the vehicle for cover. Police said the vendor, who is a man in his 50s, survived but suffered shock and shrapnel injuries. Ukrainian police said the incident occurred on Tuesday. Well, joining us now is Katerina Busol. She's head of the Ukraine program at the International Center for Transitional Justice and associate professor of law at the Kyiv Mohyla Academy. Ms. Busol, it's good to have you with us. Let me just ask you, you saw the video as well. What did we just witness there in legal terms?
2: Well, we witness, good afternoon. We witness an apparent attack on a civilian. The video does not show any military sites. We could see a minibus around. We could see a regular multi-storied building. But building upon the well-documented practices of Russia of targeting civilians, especially on the right bank of Kherson, we can also say that this is not an isolated incident and not an isolated war crime of a targeting a civilian, but a part of a widespread and systematic policy which allows us to speak about a crime against humanity in legal term. And the UN Commission of Inquiry on Ukraine designated a specific study to Russia's weaponization of drones in Kherson, and mm-hmm. they said that the policy, the widespread use of the drones, amounts now to crimes against humanity of murder of targeted civilians.
0: So, Ms. Busol, there's a lot to unpack there, what you've said. What evidence would investigators need, though, to prove that this was a war crime? And I mean, based on what we have seen in that video?
2: The investigators would look at a number of issues. First, they will assess the status of a person targeted, whether it was really a civilian person, whether he or she was engaged with, for instance, carrying certain weapons or being on a military vehicle, which again, in the case of that particular video, did not seem to be so. Mm-hmm. They would also assess whether any critical military objectives were around that area, which would could justify targeting the area. But what we do see in the video that it was not the area which was targeted, but it was a specific civilian. Mm-hmm. And again, I would like us to return to the findings of the UN Commission of Inquiry, which also expanded the analysis of such drone attacks. And they said that they pursue a wider objective of mm-hmm. A, inflicting terror on civilians mm-hmm. in the area, and B, causing the forcible transfer of the population, because mm-hmm. people are so afraid of this constant chasing by the drones that inevitably they move out of those areas, even if those areas are not controlled by Russia.
0: I mean, you bring up a very good point there. And for our viewers, you know, there are many people who have actually never seen a drone. And I'm just wondering, does the way that this drone, the way it follows this man, does that make the operator of the drone, the intent, unusually clear?
2: Yes. The operators do have the live-streamed video from the drone, so they actually see whom they're targeting first. And second, again, referring to the well-established evidence from various human rights groups, Ukraine's prosecution and the UN Commission of Inquiry, Russians then also post the videos, the footage both from the drones, but also the footage of the devastation which they caused to civilians mm-hmm. on various social media channels, including Telegram channels. And they mm-hmm. accompany those posts by further threats. And the UN Commission of Inquiry on Ukraine has specifically labeled that this posting of harm inflicted on civilians amounts to a separate war crime or in and of itself, mm-hmm. of a war crime of outrages upon personal dignity.
0: Mm-hmm. Yeah, and we know that people in Kherson describe this attack as, and I'm quoting here, as a human safari. I mean, people are obviously terrified, and that is the point of using drones, right? It's not necessarily to kill someone, it's just to terrify the public.
2: Absolutely. And drones target not only individuals, they also target ambulances which arrive to support the civilians who were targeted. Naturally, also, so many hospitals are being targeted by drones and missiles. So the civilians in those areas understand that in a case of the attack, the availability of effective and quick ambulance and wider help is actually very limited. And as you rightly say, that really impacts the decision making of civilians, especially parents and younger Ukrainians, mm-hmm. to move from those areas. That, of course, leaves many poorer civilians or elderly civilians or civilians with disabilities in front of an unimaginable choice if they cannot fund the relocation or if it's too complicated for them logistically, which again further exposes them to further violence by the means of the drones.
0: Yeah, drones are supposed to make warfare more precise and reduce civilian casualties. Has this war, Russia's invasion of Ukraine, has it shown that precision can also make deliberate killing easier?
2: Absolutely. The drone operators do see whom and what they're targeting, and they have a choice to go after a military target, a military object, or to get after a civilian, which the Russians do.
0: And how realistic is it to identify the operator behind an individual drone attack?
2: Well, again, the use of both satellite imagery and the fact that, again, it's a widespread of the Russians to post also both the footage and the analysis of the attacks mm-hmm. provides a good body of evidence which helps identify respective units. And as I mentioned, it's crucial that we have moved beyond looking at individual attacks to seeing the actual organized policy of Russia as a state mm-hmm. to weaponize the drone warfare against the civilians, not against the military objects.
0: And then how far can responsibility extend up the chain of command?
2: Well, under international law, responsibility can go up to the top political and military leadership because the evidence about this use of drones or the mass shelling of major Ukrainian civilian cities like Kyiv or Dnipro is very well documented. And it's not that it's the information about that is not available to the Russian leadership. And mm-hmm. the International Criminal Court specifically has issued several arrest warrants for top Russian generals saying that they weaponize the indiscriminate shelling of civilian and energy infrastructure to spread a terror amongst the civilians and to inflict immeasurable physical and mental harm on the wide spectrum of, again, Ukrainian civilians, not the military persons.
0: Let me ask you, before we run out of time, Ukraine also carries out drone attacks, including strikes inside of Russia. Does Ukraine have exactly the same legal duty to investigate allegations against its own forces?
2: Absolutely. The focus is on survivors and on the proper conduct of warfare. So Ukraine, with every deep strike into Russia, Ukraine also releases

0: a lot of substantiation saying how the strike was targeted specifically against a military object. Unfortunately, during the military operations, certain civilian casualties do happen, and it's important to ensure that this damage is not inflicted or it's not disproportionate compared to the military advantage sought. But again, Ukraine does realize that A, there are rules to the combat of hostilities, and B, that it's under an active duty to prosecute any violations, including those allegedly perpetrated by its forces, which again prompts higher compliance with international humanitarian law, the rules of warfare.
1: Katharina Boussard, we appreciate your time and your valuable analysis, particularly with this video going public today. Thank you.
0: Thank you very much.
1: Well, the day continues online. You'll find us on YouTube and other social media at DW News. You can follow me on social media at Brent Goff TV. And remember, whatever happens between now and then, tomorrow is another day. Tomorrow is Wednesday. We'll see you then.

Jenna here, and today I'm going to explain the difference between a muffin and a cupcake, because there is a difference. They're not the same thing. This is a cupcake. A cupcake is basically a miniature version of an actual cake. So the batter used to make the cupcake is pretty much the same as what you would use to make a cake. You've got chocolate, vanilla, red velvet, and when the cupcake bakes, the batter should only come to the top of the paper so that you've got plenty of room for all of that sweet frosting on top. This, on the other hand, is a muffin. As you can see, there is no frosting on top of the muffin, and so it is baked to kind of explode up and over the paper. And so you've got like a little mountain on top. So that's how you can remember it. Mountain? Muffin. And as far as flavor goes, you've often got some kind of a fruity flavor. So cranberry muffins or blueberry muffins, although you will also see chocolate muffins. But the reason that that's a muffin and not a cupcake is because it explodes over the top and there's no frosting. Sugar in English. White sugar, raw sugar, and brown sugar. Brown sugar is granulated white sugar mixed with molasses. In the US, you can buy brown sugar at the store as either light brown sugar or dark brown sugar, depending on how much molasses is mixed in. In the US, something like this would often be called jam or jelly. Whereas in the UK, this would be called jelly, and this would be called jam. In Germany, this is called paprika, and this is called paprika. While in the US, this is called paprika, and this is a bell pepper. Yellow bell pepper, orange bell pepper, and red bell pepper.